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51-1-4-2-333-2-3-3-3-3-3-3-3-3-3-3-3-3-3-3-3-3-3-3-3-3-3-3-3-3-3-3-3-3-3-3-3-3-3-3-3-3-3-3-3-3-3-3-3-3-3-3-3-3-3-3-3-3-3-3-3-3-3-3-3-3-3-3-3-3-3-3-3-3-3-3-3-3-3-3-3-3-3-3-3-3-3-3-3-3-3-3-3-3-3-3-3-3-3-3-3-3-3-3-3-3-3-3-3-3-3-3-3-3-3-3-3-3-3-3-3-3-3-3-3-3-3-3-3-3-3-3-3-3-3-3-3-3-3-3-3-3-3-3-3-3-3-3-3-3-3-3-3-3-3-3-3-3-3-3-3-3-3-3-3-3-3-3-3-3-3-3-3-3-3-3-3-3-3-3-3-3-3-3-3-3-3-3-3-3-3-3-

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0: hello, hello, everybody. This is Faith Faroe Islands Life on Mission on Shea Radio. And, well, this is the radio show that is in English to break off the routine a little bit and also to for us to talk about how we can live our lives on a mission and just how can we how can we talk about like faith and Jesus and the church and how can we do that practically. So if you want to get a hold of us, you can always text us. You can reach out to us by dialing 577-777. If you are local. If you are not local, then you can always reach out to us on the social media, on Instagram and Facebook, on Pace Faroe Islands. And today I have my partner, Brazilian partner.
1: Yeah, today is the Brazilian day in the Faroe Islands.
0: Yes, unfortunately, we are not with Manuel. Manuel is in a trip to Copenhagen and yeah, to talk a little bit about Pace over there. And talk about the gospel and the mission.
1: Yeah, he's in the famous Denmark.
0: Yes, so today we will talk about the church. We have been doing a series this last past few weeks about the kingdom-centric book that Paul Gibbs has written and is the, I would say that is the base of the PACE movement. And today we will talk about chapter 6, the church, and trying to understand that the church is much more than just the building or the service that we do over there, is the purpose of why we gather together. Many believers approach the church asking, like, what can I receive? While the kingdom-centric mindset asks, for whose sake am I attending church right now? And moving forward, we would talk about consuming versus contributing and being spectators rather than servants, and also talk about like the routine of religion and how can we make more meaningful relationships on that. So the big thing, the main thing that we are talking about today is church was never meant to be a performance to watch, but it's a family that we belong to and serve within. Yeah. What do you think about that, Pedro?
1: Oh, it's really good. Yeah. We're going to talk about one of the most interesting thing that we have in the Bible is the church, is mm-hmm. when all the believers and the children of God is together to worship Him. So, yeah, I love that. I love the church.
0: Just for us to talk like here in the beginning, do you think that we had somewhat of a church in the Old Testament, or do you think that is just an idea from the New Testament onwards?
1: Yeah, I think we have a picture of the church that we have now, the, mm-hmm. the model that we have now of church in the past, the Old Testament. So I think we have this in the Old Testament, maybe. Not exactly. Made not exactly the same, because the tabernacle was not allowed. Everyone was not allowed to go there.
0: Yes.
1: Now mm-hmm. we have access to the presence of the Lord, and that's a good thing that we have.
0: Yeah.
1: Now. Yeah.
0: Really beautiful thing, actually.
1: Yes.
0: Yeah. So church is not just somewhere we go, but it's something that we become together. Yes.
1: Yes.
0: Okay. So we will talk about many, many, many other things. But just to start off, let's start off good and happy and upbeat. Let's hear Never Get Used to This by Forrest Frank. Let's
2: Ooh.
0: Go.
2: Yeah.

0: Hello, hello, Kupipo in the Faroe Islands. You're back. We are the Base Faroe Islands on the Shade Radio talking about life and mission. And today we are talking about the church. We have a series that we are going through. It's called Kingdom Centric by Paul Gibbs. It's the founder of the Pace movement around the world.
1: Yes.
0: And yeah, now we are talking about the changing, the moving from consumers to contributors. That's right?
1: Yeah.
0: Yeah. My English is getting better. A Christian-centric mindset says that we go to consume. So we go to church to consume. But a kingdom-centric mindset says that we go to contribute, to serve people. So instead of asking, did I like the worship or did I feel fed or something like that, maybe we should start to begin to ask just like, who did I encourage? Who did I pray for? How did I serve? Because church is not a restaurant that you go to eat.
1: Yes.
0: And you choose what you want to eat. It's a family. So when we read the verse of Mark, chapter 10, verse 45, it says, "For even the Son of Man came not to be served, but to serve." So even the Son of God, our Savior, came to serve who we are, to don't do anything, just go to church just to eat and
1: spiritually eat.
0: I love the Faroeans because food in every service and I love it because we don't have it in our churches in Brazil. We have sometimes.
1: We have like
0: one day in a year.
1: And little biscuits. Yeah,
0: one day in a year. We have it. But in the Faroe Islands, it's so cool because you have it all the time. But we are not talking about eat real food. We're talking about spiritual food. So when you go to church just to be served, that's a Christian-centric way to serve God. Because you're going just like you're going to a cinema.
1: Yeah.
0: You're going to watch someone preaching and you're going to eat your popcorn.
1: A show.
0: Yeah.
1: You gotta listen to a cool songs.
0: Yeah.
1: And all that. But
0: yeah.
1: You're not part of it.
0: Yeah. When we think that we're going to the church to serve God and to worship God, and there's someone that loved us so much that died for us, and that's changed a lot because we go to church knowing that we're saved, and now all that we have, it isn't enough to just worship God and be grateful. But if we go thinking that, okay, I can be grateful and I can serve God in a way, just praying for people or encouraging someone, that's going to be great. And I have some questions for us that it's going to be really good for us to think about. Me and Larissa are going to ask, but think about it and think what you would answer if you were here with us in the radio show.
1: So. Yeah, and you can send us the answer if you want
0: exactly.
1: to, please.
0: That's so cool. It would be really good read your answers.
1: Yes.
0: So, yeah. Larissa, what would change in our churches if people arrived asking, who can I help today?
1: I think it would be much more like active, because sometimes we have a lot of people that just come in and go out immediately.
0: Yeah.
1: And that is like, I'm happy that they are there in the first place, but I don't want them to feel like they like, okay, my time here is over and I get to go. If I think like already, like I'm coming in, like how can I help the people that are there today? I know that I'm going to linger a little bit more, either in the beginning or at the end of just like talking with people and getting to know them, and how can I pray for them? How can I encourage them? And how can I don't know, grab a cup of water for them?
0: Yes.
1: So sometimes like those little things is going to make a difference for someone else. And I think it makes total difference for us as like the body of the church. So I think we would be more united and more active.
0: Yeah. Yeah. Nice. Yeah. I think for me, I think that's a good thing, because we go to church knowing that we are part of something that's bigger than us, mm-hmm. especially talking about people. We never know that the people that are giving a cup of water, mm-hmm. like you yeah. said, if this people is not going to be the next Billy Graham of our generation or the next Catherine Kuhlman of our generation. We never know, because mm-hmm. God chose people that is in different backgrounds.
1: Yeah.
0: It's like if the next Billy Graham comes from the Faroe Islands, mm-hmm. maybe not. Maybe 80% of the world doesn't know about the Faroe Islands, but they're going to know about the Faroe Islands and about God because of someone from here.
1: Oh, that would be awesome.
0: Yeah. So we never know who we are talking to, if this person is not going to be greater than us.
1: Mm-hmm.
0: Actually, we have to treat everyone great like they are greater than us, because
1: yes.
0: that changed a lot the way that we look to people and the mm-hmm. way that we bless people. Yes. Yeah.
1: Like in the verse that the Son of Man came to serve and not being... came to serve
0: yeah.
1: and not to be served.
0: Yeah.
1: So if Jesus did that, then why wouldn't we? Yeah.
0: Yeah. The Bible says that greater is the one that serves, not the one that is served.
1: Yeah.
0: So that's really cool. Mm-hmm. I think it changed a lot our mind and our
1: perspective
0: of church and perspective of missions, perspective of being part of a community. It's crazy, because we already know that the one that is serving is already greater than the one that is served, and it's the math of the kingdom is totally different. The
1: yes.
0: one that gives is more blessed than the one that receives. So yeah, it's crazy.
1: It's really cool.
0: Yeah, but why do you think it's easy to slip into a consumer mindset when it comes to church?
1: I think it's easy to slip into the consumer mindset when we are like going through a bad thing or going through like something that is just ours and
0: yeah.
1: us.
0: Yeah.
1: And we just think like, oh, I really need a worship right now. I really need a message. I really need God to give me, to talk with someone, to give me a word or something like that. So it's really easy to fall into that consumer when we are just like, we are thinking about ourselves.
0: Yeah.
1: And when we think about other people, what they are going through and what, let's say, it's not even like, oh, they are going through something worse than I am. It's like, sometimes it's commemorating the victories of other people and not just like seeing the bad things in life.
0: Yes, yes. Yeah, yeah. That's really cool. Yeah. Have you ever experienced a moment where someone's encouragement or service at church deeply impacted you, and what made it meaningful for you?
1: I really think that is really cool that we are talking about this episode about the church. And we just had a church camp with City Church.
0: Yeah.
1: We go to City Church here in the Faroe Islands in Tórshavn. And we just had a camp in the after school Brickvin in Skálavík. And it was so, so good. And I definitely think that someone's encouragement in that moment was impactful for me, like not just one person but many people.
0: Yeah.
1: I had this thing that I was praying for God for a past like 1 week, for a whole week, and at the beginning of the other week I was like, okay, I'm just gonna continue, I'm just gonna serve you, I'm just gonna do the job that is in front of me and not worried about this thing that I really want to be answered.
0: Yeah.
1: And that's when the moment like many people came to me and be like, hey, I really want to talk to you about this. I'm really, really want to talk to you about the, like, the thing that I was praying for is like, I really want people to be excited for something in my life. And I definitely got like, I really felt like I was loved and hugged
0: yeah.
1: by those people, and also just reminded of who I am in God's hand, like that he takes care of me and that he answers prayers and just that he's my father. And
0: yeah, that's so cool.
1: Yes.
0: Yeah, I had a similar experience in the city church camp because it's so hard for us that is traveling abroad and living in a different country, because sometimes we feel part of the community, but sometimes we doesn't feel part of the community. Yes. That's kind of crazy.
1: Mm-hmm.
0: And in the last day, was Sunday?
1: Yes.
0: Yeah, it was Sunday. In the morning, in the last part of the service, mm-hmm. After when they lift up the thing that we put the Bible.
1: Oh,
0: I
1: yes.
0: don't know the name of this in English. But
1: oh,
0: yes.
1: Yeah. Yeah, sorry, people.
0: We don't know the name. We don't know the word.
1: The place where the speaker uses to.
0: Yeah, it's like a little table, but yeah, the speakers used to put the Bible.
1: Yes,
0: yeah.
1: He made a kind of like a practical imagery of the whole church together. So many people came to like to try to lift it up with just one hand.
0: Yeah.
1: So they all lifted together because it was easier together.
0: Yeah.
1: Yeah.
0: Actually, they did it just with the finger.
1: Oh, really?
0: Yeah.
1: That's so cool.
0: One finger and everyone could just like lift up. But yeah.
1: Yeah.
0: After this moment, there was a moment of worship, and one of the church members, Johannes, I don't know if he's listening, but yeah, was really deep for me, because he prayed for me, mm-hmm. and he said that something that really, I was like, okay, I'm not gonna cry here.
1: I'm gonna hold myself.
0: And then he said that some really nice things, but he said that I was part of the family. And before mm-hmm. I come to the Faroe Islands, he didn't know about me, and I didn't know about them. But now they have a Brazilian guy in part of a family, and that's so cool, because I was mm-hmm. like, am I part of the community?
1: It just really felt like you were in that moment. You really felt like you were part of it.
0: Yeah, mm-hmm. because when he said that, I was like, okay. Yeah, maybe I'm really part of the community. And mm-hmm. I was like, okay, I cannot cry here.
1: Just hold yourself.
0: Just hold yourself. I don't like to cry in front of people, but the kids in Brooklyn, they saw me crying, and they are making fun for weeks. Bro, stop. But yeah, was really deep for me. I was like, okay, God, thank you so much, because mm-hmm. that was a reminder even if I'm in Brazil, even if I'm around the world, God loves us so much that makes us part of families around the world. That's a verse in the Bible. Maybe I don't remember if it's in Mark or in Matthew. Maybe both, because, yeah. But there's a verse that says that when we decide to serve God's kingdom, mm-hmm. and when we gave up of our home or go abroad, there's always going to be other moms, dads, and brothers and sisters and lands and everything for us, because God loves us so much, and we decide to serve him.
1: Mm-hmm.
0: We're going to receive the payment for it in life, but also in
1: the providence.
0: Yeah. Also in heaven. So yeah.
1: Yes.
0: That was so cool. So thank you so much, Johannes. I don't know if you're listening, but yeah, thank you so much.
1: Yes. Yeah.
0: Yeah, and I think come to church prepared not only to receive from God, but to reflect him to others is one of the best things that we can do.
1: Yes.
0: For in our daily life in church and in our service at church. So, yeah. And now we're going to hear.
1: Yes.
0: Yeah.
1: We're going to listen.
0: Listen. Yeah. Bro. English is so hard sometimes. But yeah. A song called Without Jesus by Ryan Ellis.
1: Yes.
0: Yeah. So enjoy it.

0: Everybody.
1: Hello.
0: This is Space Faroe Islands Life on Mission on Shri Radio again.
1: Yes.
0: We have been talking about the church. We are talking about from the consumer and contributor mindset of like sometimes we go to church to listen something or to see something, when actually we should be going to contribute and think about the people that are around us in there. And we also talked about how we were impacted by other people that has that mindset of just contributing for the body of the Christ.
1: Yes.
0: Yes. And now we will talk about the heart behind the church attendance. And sometimes we go to church just out of habit, maybe because we grew up in a Christian home and that's what we do every Sunday. And out of obligation or out of just a routine that we made for ourselves. But God's heart for the church is that there is no programs, but actually people involved. There is not about religion, but it's about relationships. So a kingdom-centric believer would ask, Lord, how can I reflect your heart today? So based on John 13:35, saying, by this all people will know that you are my disciples, if you have love for one another. I believe that in church is kind of like the perfect place and the training ground that we have for the whole, for everything that we do in life. So how we love people in church is going to be much more tested, how we love people outside of church. How we serve people and help people in church is how it's going to be shown, like how we do it also outside of it. And when we don't do that in church, I believe that maybe you're not loving people as you should, or maybe you're not helping people as you should, or not just having that eye and observance and attentiveness to the people around you. Yeah. Do you have any thoughts?
1: Yeah, that's really cool. Talking about the experience Sunday again with Johannes, that was really cool because before I come to the Faroe Islands, the phrase "I love you" in English doesn't make any sense for me. Because doesn't have any meaning for me because it's a different language, and there's a different weight for me. Just like then, receive a "te amo," that means "love you" in English, in Portuguese. So yeah, it's kind of crazy when you start to speak another language, and the words and the phrases start to get a meaning for you.
0: Yes.
1: And when he said that, oh, we love you, we love you. I was like, that's so cool. Because I was so homesick Sunday. I was like, feeling so bad. I need to go home. but when he told me that his family loved me and the church loves us as a team, as a family, I was like, that's so cool. And then I started to think, okay, now I think I love you has a meaning for me. Just like has a different meaning that when I started to learn English. So yeah, I think when we go to church thinking that we can bless someone, even with a word or something like that, just like, oh, this church loves you. We love you. Jesus loves you. That can change the day of someone or that can change the life of someone.
0: Yeah.
1: You know, so yeah, it was a really good day for me. I was really happy to go to be part of the church camp. But I was so homesick. I was like, how I miss my home. But yeah, that changed my day. After that I was like, okay, now I'm 10% fairies.
0: 10%.
1: Yeah, because I don't know how to speak fairies yet. But yeah. So maybe when you go to church and think, okay, maybe Jesus eska tag. I don't know if that's right, but Jesus loves you in fairies. Maybe that can change the day of someone. So yeah.
0: Yes.
1: Think about it.
0: Yeah, Thinking about that, so what is the difference that you can see between just a person that just attends church and a person that truly feels part of the community?
1: Yeah, I think when you go just to attend the church, it's kind of, I don't know, I never been in this way because I don't
0: know. You always were the, like, that servant heart.
1: Yeah, I think so because I was born in a Christian home, so I used to go to church when I was a kid. But then when I decided to, because we have to make our own decisions, our yes. parents' decisions doesn't work for us. So
0: yeah.
1: when I decided to serve Jesus, I went to church with the hunger to just like know more about Jesus, yeah. know more about the gospel, know more about the Bible.
0: Yeah.
1: But I think when you go to church just to get something from God, from God or something from someone,
0: mm-hmm.
1: that's can be good for you for a time, for some weeks, for some days, but that's not gonna be good for you for yeah. The eternal life. So you have yes. to think about it just like just talk to God, just like, how can I love you more? How can I
0: yes
1: approach and know more about you to be in love with your word and you yourself, like Jesus, help me to do
0: mm-hmm.
1: it. Because yeah, when we go to church just to receive something, nothing gonna change in our lives. But we go to be part of the community or part of the body of Christ, everything change. You feel more. You feel that you belong to something. You belong yes. to something bigger than you, something bigger than the world, something bigger than the universe. So yeah, I love
0: yes.
1: that.
0: That is really great. For me, there was a moment in my life that I had gone through a burnout, and it was advised for me to like take a step back and serve a little less and just attend church and just
1: yeah.
0: listen to worship and listen to the word and try to be transformed like that. And that actually didn't work for me because like I know that can work for people, like take that pause. Rest is very important. Rest is biblical. But for me, I understood that I needed to change my perspective on how I was serving and how I was doing things because I truly find rest in serving God. I truly find like meaning in purpose when I'm with the community and I'm helping them and I'm contributing in somehow. So for me, attending church, it is being part of the community. It is contributing. Like going to church, you are. I am expected to do all that. And that is not like a burden or a task list. That is a privilege that I have and that yeah. I love. And yeah,
1: yeah,
0: that for me is really, really good.
1: That's so cool.
0: Why do you think relationships matter so much to God, God's design for the church?
1: Oh, that changed a lot. I think when we read the Bible, especially in the New Testament, we can see the friendship of some of the disciples that mm-hmm. changed a lot. So I think...
0: yeah.
1: Yeah, we need to have good relationships, healthy relationships in church. And that's going to be great for us and for our Christian life. And yeah.
0: Mm-hmm. I always think about Hebrews 12. I'm not going to remember which verse it was specifically, but it was right in the beginning when it says about the multitude that we have of testimonies that walk beside us and that really just encourage us through the race. And I always think that multitude aren't just like the past Christians, the one that, let's say, the ones that we read about in the Bible or the ones that are already gone and through the history and all that, but also the ones that are right beside us. Like they are racing with us. And yes, like why wouldn't you want to have a relationship with someone where you can push them forward and they can also push you forward and you can like have this, like it's something that is for life. It's not something just, oh, yeah, in this moment, I'm walking with these people. Let's say for us that we have 1 year here with Pace, and we could totally just like, oh, yes, the relationships that we are doing here are for now and are for this moment. But I refuse to believe that these relationships are for the whole eternity. And if I don't see them again in this life, it's going to be in heaven. So that is amazing.
1: Yeah.
0: That is awesome. And I think if we have that mindset of just every single people that we talk to, it changes a lot. It changes so much.
1: Yes.
0: And Pedro, when you leave church on Sunday, what usually stays with you longer? The service itself, the music that we sang, and what the speaker said, or the interactions that you had with people?
1: Sometimes both. Sometimes the interactions, and sometimes just the service itself. But yeah, I think almost all the times there are interactions that I had to people. Yeah, that's so cool.
0: Yes. It is one of the things that really stick out to with us. And it is really great and amazing to see how small acts of kindness can become the kingdom acts when God's heart it is in it.
1: Yeah.
0: Yeah. So it really is amazing.
1: Yeah. So cool.
0: Yeah. Let's hear another song. This one is Homecoming by Bethel Music.
1: Ooh.

0: We are back talking about the church. And yeah, I was thinking about this part that we're going to talk about now, is that sometimes serving God, God's kingdom, will cost comfort. So it may mean that you have to arrive at church early and staying late, so you're the first one to get there and you're the last one to get out. And that's sometimes something that costs our comfort, or serving even while tired and encouraging others during your own struggles and choosing faithfulness over convenience. I think Jesus did the same. So he served when he was exhausted, loved when misunderstood, or gave even when rejected. So I think that's the way that we should do in our daily life at church. And we have a scripture that is Matthew 5, verse 16. It says, let your light shine before others, so they may see your good works and give glory to your Father who is in heaven.
1: Amen. And
0: yeah. So what areas of serving God feel uncomfortable to me right now? So that's a question that we should think about. Mm-hmm. Because sometimes I think we do things for God that is kind of uncomfortable for us. But yes, that's not bad. It's not bad to feel
1: uncomfortable.
0: Yeah, when you're serving God. Because that's part of our life.
1: How we grow. Like,
0: yeah.
1: Even like in, let's say when we are trying something new, we are studying towards something, or we are... we just got an internship, a new job, or something like that. We are going to feel uncomfortable in the new tasks that this job requires, either like speaking public or get nervous to do something new alone. Yeah. One example that I can give is right this moment, because we don't have a manual. A manual usually is the one that it's setting up everything here on the radio, and also... making sure that the radio actually works. So he is not here right now. I am very nervous. I really hope that nobody noticed that.
0: All of us are nervous.
1: But it is part of growing up, and I'm really, really happy that now I got this knowledge of how can I set up a radio.
0: You can put in your resume that now you worked at a radio.
1: Yes. But
0: I think that's the way that we grow everywhere, even in our professional life. Because when I was learning Italian, that was crazy. I had to speak with some Italian people. Mm-hmm. And that was just like, I don't know how to speak Italian. But I already knew how to do it. But I was so nervous and was so uncomfortable for me to speak with them in Italian. That was like, okay. Mm-hmm. But that... made me grow up a lot, because I learned a lot of things, new words, new expressions.
1: Yeah.
0: Yeah, so that's really cool. And how can stepping outside of our comfort zone, outside my comfort zone or our comfort zone help us to grow spiritually?
1: Spiritually, I think it's part of it. Not in the way that I just gave examples for it, but especially because spiritually we are not used to heaven's way. We are used to like with the world's way of being our sinful nature, let's say like that. But now we are made holy before God. We are saints. In a sort of way of saying it. And so doing things that makes us grow spiritually, spiritual habits, let's say, of praying and reading the Bible and investing in people, discipling, being discipled, I don't know, all kinds of things that can put into that. it's always going to be uncomfortable in the beginning. It's going to be a discipline. It's going to be have to be a habit out of routine. And like Pedro said, like sometimes it's going to be doing it even if you're tired, doing it even though you're going through a lot, and just like in encouraging people even though you have your own struggles. But I think those are the moments that we can be the most transformed and molded in God's way.
0: Yeah. Yeah, so some practical challenges for us this week that's going to be great for us, and that's going to change our perspective of church and church family. It's maybe volunteer in one area of your church that they need, maybe the kids, maybe...
1: kids ministry always need kids, help.
0: Yes, please do something. Maybe the welcome team or... Just think about it. Ask your pastor which area they need help, and just help. Even if you don't know how to do it, there's someone that's going to teach you.
1: Yes.
0: Encourage someone new so you can notice that every Sunday we have new people in church. So if you notice that someone there is new, just talk to this person and make... this person get involved in your group, just like invite to go to eat or something like that. Pray for your church leaders. The pastor always need prayers. Please, please
1: and
0: do something.
1: These are habits of like, not just on Sunday, okay?
0: Yeah, every day. Wake up. God, thank you so much for my pastor because he's so patient when I'm a bad guy. joking.
1: Okay.
0: But yeah, pray for your pastor. Pray for guidance. Pray for,
1: wisdom.
0: Yeah. Pray for a new car. Pray for maybe, something. Pray for something.
1: For his needs to be met.
0: Yes. And I think church asking, who can I help today? Not just go to...
1: Just to go.
0: So, little acts of obedience help build a culture of kingdom living. So, we're going to finish with a song called By Evidence, the subject. And after that, we're going to pray. But this song is really cool. It's called Evidence by Josh Baldwin. I don't know how to say the name. Sorry, Josh.
1: Okay, this is Evidence.

0: was The Evidence by Josh Baldwin. And right now we are going through our conclusion of the Base Life on Mission radio show. We talked about the church. The church is not just about consuming, it's about contributing. It has God's heart. God's heart for the church is to have relationships, deep and meaningful relationships that serve and that is transformed. A kingdom living often requires inconvenient faithfulness. And this week, I just want to encourage everybody to be ready to encourage, be ready to serve, and be ready to contribute when you go to church. But also be church outside of church. Be a family and talk with that person that you have been meaning to talk for so, so long. And pray for them. Tell them that you're thinking about them. And just have them in your prayers, in your time with them. Church is not somewhere we just go. Church is something that we can become together. And I hope that everybody that is listening to, they can understand that you are family to us, that you are part of our church also, even though you might not go to City Church, or even though we are not fairies. But I do hope that you can understand that you are part of something much, yes, much bigger, and that has a purpose that is so much bigger than just here and now, but is everywhere and is eternal, and you're part of that, and you're essential to that.
1: Yes, that's true.
0: Yes. So let's pray and let's just reflect on that. Dear God, thank you so much for each one of the people that are listening to, and each one of the members of this gigantic family that you called us individually to serve you and proclaim your name and worship you, God. Thank you so much, because we have, here in the Faroe Islands, we have the freedom to speak out and sing out and come to radio shows to talk about you and listen to you. We also want to ask for the people that don't have that freedom all around the world, and may they also feel loved and seen, and also may the needs that they are feeling right now be met by you, by your strong hand, and may they understand that there are people all across the world praying for them, because they